0: Wisconsin.
1: The sounds of summer are right here. It's West Michigan Whitecaps baseball.
2: On Espinal with a ground ball over to second base, an easy play for Eric Becker over to first in time. One up and one down for the Whitecaps. As Bo Ankeny comes to the plate, he takes a breaking ball that slashes the outside corner for a strike, and it's 0 and 1. 2 to 1, Dayton in front as Bo Ankeny lifts a high foul fly first base side out of play. Nothing in two on Bo, who's 0 for 1, had a home run in last night's ball game. Give you some major league scores here in this top half of inning number 4. Next toss, outside edge, there's a strike, or check that. They called it a ball, 1 and 2. Here's the 1-2. Check swing, did he go around? No. Slider away, 2 balls, 2 strikes. Well, I'm very pleased to report that I believe the in-house internet has returned to Dayair Ballpark. Next toss, breaking ball outside, 3-2. So if you're listening along on WhitecapsBaseball.com during our next commercial break, we may have a small interruption as we recalibrate things on our end to play nice with the ballpark. 3-2 is fouled away. We might be able to say the same for our broadcast on the ticket West Michigan. So hopefully that has now been resolved. Here's the 3-2. Ankeny takes outside corner, caught him looking, strike through. Out. 2-0. Andrew Sojka for the Whitecaps. Now the first toss to the Whitecaps outfielder, cut on and missed, strike one. Fun little key as to whether or not the internet works here at the ballpark, I'm learning, is whether or not the 50-50 jackpot total at the ballpark is updated. I believe that is done via the internet, and it has been stuck on the same number since we started play tonight. Here's the 1-1. Big cut and a miss at a fastball. It's 1-2. Tigers lost earlier today to the Cleveland Guardians in the first game of a doubleheader. Walk-off home run for former Lake County captain Brian Rocchio. Next one's up and away. 2 balls, 2 strikes on Sojka here. It's 2-1 Dragons, top half of the fourth inning. More trying to get through a fourth inning, a one-run ball. Into the turn, the 2-2 toss, fouls it away. They are playing that second game, and it's Guardians and Tigers still scoreless. Our old friend Andrew Sears, who spent some real time as a Whitecap this year, now having made it all the way to Major League Baseball. 2-2. Sojka shoots one on the ground to the right side. Becker's there, flings it to first, and the Caps go 1-2-3. Let's go to the bottom of the fourth. 2-1, Dayton in front. More Major League scores when we come back on Whitecaps Radio.
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0: Had a quick out number one. First pitch to Ryan McChrystal was in there for a strike. The next toss grabbed the outside edge, and it's one and two. Here's the next toss. This one up and away. If you're listening on the Ticket West Michigan, we appreciate you sticking with us tonight. We are in one of the most unusual situations in all of minor league baseball. The internet at the ballpark cut out. We are hopeful that that might have been changed and fixed. Next toss misses outside. We were talking about that during the top of the fourth, saying we might have to recalibrate a little bit. We are very much a touch-and-go operation here tonight. Thank goodness for mobile hotspots on cell phones. 2-2 was outside, payoff pitch, swinging a high drive, slams a deep left field. Back to the warning track goes the left fielder. Rustich is there, and he's got it. There's out number two. That's an out that the Whitecaps needed. Trying to get through the middle of this lineup is not easy. Eric Becker is a great example. He's now the batter for the Dayton Dragons. Top 10 Dayton Dragons prospect as we take a look at some of the other goings on around baseball. First pitch, fastball a little bit low, and it's 1-0. Tigers lost to the Guardians today 7-6. Brian Rocchio, a walk-off home run in the ninth. A lot of games otherwise are in progress or later tonight. Here's a ground ball towards first. Backing up is Ankeny. He's got it. Flips to the pitcher. Long covering. It's in time. And that's another 1-2-3 frame for the Whitecaps. Maddox Long looking sharp. Let's go to the fifth. 2-1 Dayton. Caps need to get him some runs on Whitecaps Radio.
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4 in the 5th, Jittawan Whitecaps trail the Dayton Dragons. And right now, for as good as Maddox Long has been for the West Michigan Whitecaps, their starting pitcher has only seen their offense accumulate one base hit in the first four innings. First toss is a fastball inside, 1-0 on Stephen Hrustic.

0: Ball, no strikes on Santana. 2-1, Dragons in front. We're in the top half of inning number 5. Santana has the only base hit for the Caps as he shoots this one a mile high down the first baseline. Giving it a look is Doucette. This time he has room, and he's got it. There's an out. Santana goes down, one away. Steven Hrustic just reached base after a fielding error by the pitcher, Mason Morris. There is action in Dayton's bullpen. We've got a righty throwing. We're at that stage where we start to see pitchers and players for the second time in a calendar week. So once we find out who it is, I don't think it'll surprise anybody if it's somebody that the Caps have already faced in this series. First pitch to Hernandez is up high, 1-0. One ball and no strikes the count. The kick, the pitch, wave and a miss. The count is one ball, one strike. Hernandez had a 3-run home run back on Tuesday. 1-1 pitch here is fouled back. So we'll do it as a one ball, two strike count. Caps would love to find a way to take advantage of that Dayton's Dragons miscue. They've got some work to do. They need a big swing. They haven't had very many tonight. 1-2, cut and a miss. There's another strikeout for Mason Morris. Two gone to the number 9 hitter we go. It's Nolan McCarthy. First pitch to Nolan is fouled straight back. It's 0-1. Still trying to get a number on that reliever. Warming up for Dayton. It's kind of tough to tell. They've got these funny numbers on their orange uniforms. There we go. Now I think we've got him. This one down and away. One ball, one strike. McCarthy flew out to the wall his last time up. This time he shoots one high down the right field line. It's playable. The right fielder charges in. Damian Ruiz makes the catch, and Mason Morris has 5 innings of 1 run, 1 hit baseball. Let's go to the bottom of the 5th. 2-1, Dayton in front on Whitecaps Radio.
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4: High and deep towards right. You can forget about it. Goodbye. Kevin McGonigal has left the yard.
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Tyson Lewis is the batter against Maddox Long, who's out for his fifth inning of work. Boy, if it wasn't for that home run off the bat of Kyun Vu, he'd be looking at five scoreless frames, perhaps. First pitch was a strike. The 0-1 is a big cut and a miss, and it's 0-2. So Maddox Long, who's posted three straight zeros, is hoping to give this game something that it hasn't had and something that really this series hasn't had yet. Here's the 0-2. Lewis takes a bouncer up to the plate. One ball, two strikes. And you can tell that that slider is not exactly doing what Maddox Long wants it to do. But he is making the most of what he does have a good feel over. Here's the 1-2 for Lewis. Fastball. Oh, my goodness. Whitecaps wanted strike three. They didn't get one. The catcher, Espinal, all kinds of jumpy behind home plate, and Long took a walk around the mound. Two balls, two strikes, the count. Nobody out to start the bottom of the fifth. 2-1 Dragons. The pitch is fouled away. Two and two the count on Tyson Lewis. Two runs, two hits and an error for Dayton. 1-1-0 for the Whitecaps. Next one's fouled away, so we'll do it again. Still two balls, two strikes. Big deep breath for Maddox Long. He's into the turn and the 2-2 toss on the way. Swing and a miss. Ball popped out of the glove of Espinal. He'll throw to first, complete the strikeout. Maddox Long getting himself some swing and miss here tonight. One away to start the fifth. Victor Diaz is the righty warming for Dayton. He's one of the best they have. And he was one of the only pitchers who threw well for Dayton back on Tuesday. So now, being a Friday, circles back around and we see some of those same players we saw in the series opener. Damian Ruiz's first pitch. Little flare to the right side. Over to get it is Hernandez. Quick pitch to Maddox. Long covering. It's not in time. Boy, that was a little cue shot off Damian Ruiz's bat to the right side. One of the uglier base hits you'll ever see. But he's got enough speed to turn that into a hit. Here's Kyle Henley with a runner at first in Ruiz. Little spot turn and throw to the first baseman, Ankeny. It's not in time. Fourth game of this six-game series. Dragons snapped the skid that they had gone into the contest. They won last night. Whitecaps took the first two by scoring 14 runs in the first two games. Here's a ground ball down the third base line as it hits the lip of the infield grass, and it rolls into foul territory. There's a strike to Henley. Long walk back to the dugout. Just his second start as a Whitecap for Maddox Long. And I think it's because of just all the relievers that the Whitecaps have had to use in this series. I think if they had their druthers, they might get Maddox Long out through this fifth inning and maybe, just maybe, into the sixth. It's a place where few Whitecaps pitchers have ventured into. Here's the next toss to Kyle Henley. Takes a fastball upstairs. One ball, one strike. Caps now sitting 2.5 games back of Great Lakes.

0: The Grand Valley State football team returns to the bright lights of Lovers Stadium this Thursday night for the 2026 home opener in a whiteout.
1: 10-5 touchdown Lakers! Evan Burtney scores!
0: The Lakers get set for a week one non-conference tilt against the West Texas A&M Buffaloes in the first meeting between the two programs since the 2013 playoffs. Live coverage from Allendale begins at 6 p.m. Kickoff is at 7 p.m. right here on the Ticket West Michigan.
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of the order for West Michigan against a new pitcher. Victor Diaz checks in. First toss is a slider down and in on Jackson Strong. One ball and no strikes. So it'll be Strong, Jack Goodman, and Edion Espinal. Victor Diaz, one of the best out of this bullpen. All kinds of strikeouts this year. 72 of them in 47 innings. 1-0 pitches up high, 2-0. Saw him earlier in this series. He was really, really good. Went 2 1/3 innings of scoreless balls. The 2-0 toss. Dances in over the inside edge with a slider. It's 2-1 on Jackson Strong, who has 16 home runs this year, 52 runs batted in. 2-1. Outside, 3-1. And an on-base percentage that really does take the sting off of a batting average that sits under 200. Batting average that sits at 195 is the 3-1s that cut and a miss, 3-2. But an on-base at 320, which is right up there with many players who are hitting significantly higher, but his ability to draw walks, second highest on the team, has really paid off. He's worked the count full here, the set, and the 3-2 pitch, swing and a miss. Down goes Jackson Strong. It's going to be one of the things that he'll have to cut down on a little bit if he wants to continue to climb up the system and the rankings. Start of the year as a Tigers top 30 prospect. He has since fallen outside of that top 30. But he can certainly work his way back in. We've seen that before. First pitch, a swing and a foul back by Goodman. It's 0-1. Isaac Pacheco is a great example of somebody who fell out of that top 30 and then worked their way back in.

0: I am not a buyer in Drake May at all this season. All right, let's move forward. Marshawn Lloyd, running back for the Green Bay Packers.
1: No balls and two strikes to count.
0: 76.8 average draft pick. Welcome running back number 28, but he's jumped 66.8 spots in the last 7 days.
1: Welcome back, everybody, here in Dayton, Ohio. Still keeping a very close eye on the situation we've been dealing with.
2: The information
1: tonight
2: that we talked about at the top of the show,
1: not
2: Josh Jacobs is
1: at the ballpark. Never ceases to become the adventure you least want at the ball game. Let's go to the bottom of the sixth. Edion Espinal struck out. Caps unable to do anything against the new reliever, Victor Diaz. And it's 2-1 as we go to the bottom of the sixth on Whitecaps Radio.
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0: bottom of the sixth, 2-1, Dayton with the lead over West Michigan. Dan with you back here from Dayton, Ohio. A little fun night tonight for pitching and fans of said pitchers, but not a whole lot going for the Whitecaps offense tonight. Justin LeBron smacks the ball on the ground to shortstop. Jack Goodman, wild throw to first, and it rattles into the dugout. Oh, that was about as routine as a ground ball gets, and Jack Goodman, his throw to first wasn't even remotely close. What in the world just happened to Jack Goodman? Mad at himself as he slams his mitt as LeBron gets down to second base. That could be a huge miscue in this game, depending on if LeBron comes around and scores. That might get the Whitecaps bullpen moving. Wanmi Vasquez is starting to throw for the Whitecaps. Here's Ty Doucette. He's the first baseman, and he's 0 for 1. First toss is a fastball that grabs the inner edge for a strike. Vasquez yet to start throwing. Right now, the Whitecaps are hoping they can get Maddox Long through six innings, and if they do, it'll be rare air for Maddox Long. 0-1, and down and away. One ball, one strike. Believe it or not, there are only three instances all year long where a Whitecaps pitcher has finished six innings on the mound. That is as rare as a complete game used to be in baseball, especially for the minor leagues. It's the 1-1 pitch. Snags the inside corner with a heater. It's strike two. 1-2, the count on Ty Doucette. The runner at second is Justin LeBron. The Whitecaps are hoping they can keep him there and keep their deficit just one. Here's the 1-2 pitch, and instead Long gets himself off second base, or off the mound rather, and looks the runner LeBron back. Caps have not had very many base runners tonight. As a matter of fact, only three of their hitters have reached at all. 1-2. Fouled away. As for Maddox Long, five innings, two runs, three hits, a walk, and six strikeouts. And you hope for his sake that he can find his way through what will very, very likely be, I think we can say with 100% certainty, his final inning on the mound tonight. He delivers the 1-2 pitch. Doucette whacks it back. It hits the backside of Long, who picks it up with his bare hand and fires to first in time for out number one. That's giving the Whitecaps dugout a little bit of a laugh. Thankfully, Maddox Long is okay as Keon Vu comes to the plate. And it almost looked for a moment as if Maddox Long just sort of turned so his backside could take that shot. Here's the set. First pitch to Keon Vu is a breaking ball that slaps the outside corner for a strike, and it's 0-1. Vu has the big swing of this ball game, a two-run home run for Dayton all the way back in the first. But Maddox Long looked like he knocked it down with his rear end. Here's the set with the infield in, and the 0-1 pitch from Long to Vu. Big cut and a miss. It's 0-2. As LeBron got over to third base on that grounder back to the pitcher. The question now becomes, does Maddox Long have one more swing and miss pitch in his arsenal? Both starters have been terrific tonight. Long is at 77 pitches. Could very well be his last batter. Here's his set. Runner at third, the infield is in. The 0-2 is a fastball upstairs. 92 that time from Maddox Long. 25-year-old, played for the Washington Wild Things before becoming a Tigers minor leaguer. Now he's looking for a big out here in the high Class A level. 1-2 pitch, high fly to left, coming in Hrustic. He's there. He's got it. LeBron tags on his way to the plate, and he's safe. Sacrifice fly. Keon Vu has his third RBI of the night, and it's 3-1. The error for the Whitecaps comes back to bite them here in the sixth. Now with the bases empty and two outs, and John Michael Fale coming to the plate, Rene Rivera could go to his bullpen if he has to. He's got a lefty going, but I don't think you want to put a lefty in to face a power-hitting right-handed bat who feasts on lefties. So Maddox Long will get a chance to do something that only three Whitecaps players have done all year, and that's pitch six innings in their start. First pitch is a fastball up high to Fale. It's 1-0. 3-1, Dayton, bottom of the sixth. Base is empty and two outs. 3-3-1 for Dayton. 1-1-1 for West Michigan, who has been one hit on three different occasions over the past 2 weeks. Grounded to short, Goodman's got it, fires to first, Fale is out, and Maddox Long goes six strong here in Dayton. He has not gotten much help from his defense or from his offense, for that matter. Let's see if they can change that when we come back. We're going to the seventh. Caps now down by two on Whitecaps Radio.
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0: Ankeny to the plate for the West Michigan Whitecaps. 3-1, Caps trail it. Top half of inning number 7, Maddox Long going to be done after 6 innings, giving up 2 earned runs. But unfortunately for Maddox Long, he did not get the help he needed from his offense or from the defenders behind him. As the next pitch to Ankeny is down low. They count 1-1. Kind of been a theme tonight. We were talking about this earlier, and we can look at some of the other scores. First, the 1-1. Ankeny rockets it high and deep right field. This one going back is the right fielder, and underneath it is Damian Ruiz onto the warning track to haul it in. One away for Andrew Soika. Admittedly, it's gotten us a little out of our rhythm here tonight, but you just never know what to expect in the wonderful world that is minor league baseball. And today, what we have is a situation that we rarely come upon. Here's Andrew Soika to bat. Our first toss is smoked high but foul down the right field line. It's 0-1. That Loons Lake County game is in the bottom of the third inning. Now, if you missed it, the Loons won the first game of the doubleheader. So, truth be told, the Caps desperate for the Loons to lose that second game. But also, the Whitecaps would need to win this one. Oh, one pitch down and in. Oh, they called it a strike. Soika can't believe it. Our home plate umpire, Jose Sandoval, has had some surprises tonight. No balls, 2 strikes on Soika. 0-2. Checked to swing on a high fastball at 97. It's outside. 1-2. Well, they're in the bottom of the third in the second game in Lake County. And the Captains have just tied the game at 1 with Great Lakes. I mean, Great Lakes pretty much putting out a top flight option as a starting pitcher pretty much every night. Caps are relying on all kinds of new faces. They had Cale Wetwiska make his Midwest League debut yesterday. 2-2, Soika takes outside, 3-2. But Brooks Auger has been one of the better starters in all the Midwest League this year. Got the start on the Great Lakes Loons side. And he gave up an RBI triple in the bottom of the third. They're still batting. 3-2 is whacked foul down the first baseline. We'll do it again. So we'll see if Lake County can get the lead. Mind you, it's the third inning and they're tied at 1, but this game is in the equivalent of the fifth inning because it's a 7-inning contest. Here's the 3-2 pitch. Outside, ball 4, he walked him. Good AB for Soika. One out base runner, and that gives the Whitecaps the potential tying run at the plate in Steven Hrustich. That is just the 4th base runner for the West Michigan Whitecaps all night long. We're in the 7th inning. Caps have been one hit tonight. First pitch, Hrustich takes a slider that misses high. We'll have to keep our eyes on that Dayton Dragons bullpen because Victor Diaz, who was untouchable during his first appearance of the series on Tuesday, now is behind 1-0. The next pitch to Hrustich. Down low, tried a slider. 2-0, and all of a sudden, 6 in a row out of the zone for the talented Victor Diaz. Does Hrustich get something to hit? 2-0 pitch. He fouls it back. Almost ended up in our broadcast booth. That was headed directly to us, and then it hit off the top edge of the netting behind home plate. Two and one the count. Righty on righty. Diaz is set and delivers the 2-1. Swing and a foul tip in and out of the glove of the catcher in Ryan McChrystal. 2-2 the count. And now, Lake County has a runner at third base with nobody out. And actually, their next hitter just drew a 10-pitch walk. So now they've put the go-ahead run 90 feet away. They put another runner on base. Still nobody out in that inning. 2-2. Swing and a miss. Hrustic goes down. Two away. Another high fastball from Victor Diaz. That's going to get some action going in the Dayton bullpen. The 13 essential nutrients in low-fat chocolate milk make it an ideal drink to refuel after a hard workout. Chocolate milk, the unofficial recovery drink of athletes everywhere, is Willie Blair is out for a visit with his Dayton Dragons pitcher. And let's get these words from our friends at Auto Owners Insurance.
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0: The only Whitecap to have a base hit tonight is the man at the plate for West Michigan. He's the potential tying run. Christian Santana, the batter. First pitch is a slider, cut on and missed. It's 0-1. Soyko, the runner at first. Caps trail 3-1 in the seventh. The next toss is a slider away, and it's 1-1. And at this point, I'd imagine if you're on the Whitecap side, you are hoping and crossing your fingers in a big way that Santana can display some of that big power in this right-handed bat. 1-1 pitch, slider, outside edge, and it's 1-2. Santana has yet to get a fastball. And if I'm Christian, I'm probably thinking that that's all you're going to get. He's got to be ready for anything, but that slider is biting. Runner goes, pitches down low, throw to second base. It is not in time. Soyka steals second, perhaps to get maybe a better look at what Christian Santana is having to deal with. So it's a Soyka steal. And for Andrew Soyka, it's his 29th stolen base. Now it's 2-2, the next toss. Swing and a high pop-up to the shortstop. Justin LeBron floats back a couple of steps. He's there, he's got it. Santana's out, and so are the Caps. Let's stretch out and go to the bottom of the seventh. 3-1, Dayton's in front on Whitecaps Radio.
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It's 8-1 in favor of the Dayton Dragons. So we're trying to catch you up on the bottom of the eighth, and Juanmi Vasquez is out to get a couple of outs for this Whitecaps bullpen. First pitch was outside. The next one caught the zone. This is the 1-1 to Eric Becker. Is swung on and shot in the air to medium deep left field. Back a couple of steps goes Steven Hrustich. He makes the grab. There's one away. But it was Jalen Evans who struggled mightily last night.

0: The Grand Valley State football team returns to the bright lights of Lovers Stadium this Thursday night for the 2026 home opener in a whiteout.
1: 10-5 touchdown Lakers! Evan Burtney scores!
0: The Lakers get set for a week one non-conference tilt against the West Texas A&M Buffaloes in the first meeting between the two programs since the 2013 playoffs. Live coverage from Allendale begins at 6 p.m. Kickoff is at 7 p.m. right here on the Ticket West Michigan.
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3: I think we've kind of normalized the idea of that load management as it pertains to the player progression in minor league baseball. But, I mean, for crying out loud, Bryce Rainer is 21 years old. How much of a load do you have to manage? And when your season is right there teetering on the brink of being eliminated, it's got to be frustrating, I would imagine, even for Bryce, that he was not in the lineup today. 2-2 pitch bounces up to the plate, 3 balls and 2 strikes. I think it just goes to show where we are in the game of minor league baseball. Now, not every team does that. I look at the Dayton Dragons is a great example. 3-2 pitch, fouled straight back, full count. I mean, that is a team that has sent up pinch hitters. That is a team that has tried to bunt runners over. They are playing every bit strategic and very thoughtful, intentional baseball as they gear up for their postseason appearance. 3-2 pitch is fouled away. Remember, this is a team in Dayton that has never won the Midwest League Championship. They've been here since the year 2000. One of the banner franchises in minor league baseball, and yet they don't have a title. Here's the 3-2. Up high, he lost him. 2-out walk for Damian Ruiz. And for the record, I think I don't want it to get misconstrued. I certainly understand what the terms of engagement have looked like. But there is a lot to winning and the value on that as this one hits the outside corner for strike one. And the fact that Bryce Rainer was not in the starting lineup for a game that had the entire season riding on it, I think just shows you where we are collectively in this game now. Here's the pitch, down and in. 1-1 on Kyle Henley. And if that's something that frustrates you, I totally understand that. I don't think you're in the minority either. Here's the kick, the 1-1, a little bit outside. You're talking about all the different injuries that the Whitecaps have had to deal with over the past month. It has not been an easy road for West Michigan. The fact that they are still competitive to this point in the second half is pretty amazing. Here's a high fly ball in a shallow right. McCarthy slipped coming in, but he's there and he's got it. And the inning is over. Let's go to the ninth. 8-1. Dayton's got the lead. Last call for baseball when we come back on Whitecaps Radio.
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0: call for baseball as the first pitch is in for a strike. Nothing in one as the Whitecaps send Jack Goodman to the plate. With his own personal entrance music, as that one didn't shut off before that pitch got the outside corner, and it's strike one. Jack Goodman, who has played at two different levels of the Tigers system this year, single A Lakeland and triple A Toledo, even hit a home run in his first game at the triple A level. Takes outside, one ball, one strike. 8-1, Caps trail it. We're in the ninth inning. Last call for baseball here in Dayton, Ohio. Final night game of the regular season tomorrow. Season finale scheduled for Sunday. This one's cued to first base. An easy play for Ty Doucette. Takes it to the bag. Jack Goodman hitless in his Whitecaps debut. There's one away. Brings up Edion Espinal. So now it's Espinal's turn. He's 0 for 3 tonight. The only base hit for the Caps was a Christian Santana double. That came all the way back in the third inning. In this series, one team, at least one team, sometimes both teams, have scored at least 8 runs. 1-0 is fouled away. The bat boy went to go get it, slipped and fell. The young man who got the baseball after he got up tipped his cap to the crowd as he ran off the field. He's got a good sense of humor about it. Here's the pitch. This one's outside, 2-1. Tigers have a lead. They're on top of the Guardians, 3-1. That game's in the seventh inning. 2-1, fouled away. Kevin McGonigal has an RBI double. Eduardo Valencia with a base hit to drive home Gleyber Torres. 5 2/3 innings of one-run ball for Andrew Sears. How do you like that? 2-2 in the dirt. 3-2 to Eddie. It has been fascinating watching so many of these former Whitecaps make their way to the big leagues. And the fact that we have seen now 200 players in West Michigan Whitecaps history make it to the major leagues is incredible. 3-2 pitch is hammered high and deep center field to the wrong part of the ballpark. Underneath it is the center fielder Henley onto the warning track. He's got it, and the Whitecaps are down to their final out. That'll leave it up to Bo Ankeny for West Michigan. That'll need to be the next part of Edion Espinal's game, and I imagine that probably comes around after an offseason full of workouts. That'll have to add some power. He has really good hand-eye coordination, and if all goes well, you would hope that he could keep that and improve the hard hit rate that he has, especially to elevate it, get a few more balls out of the ballpark. First pitch was inside to Ankeny. Next toss is a slider over the top of the zone to strike one. 8-1, the Whitecaps are down to their final out. They're headed for the exits here in Dayton. Jose Montero delivers. There's a high fly ball hit deep to center field. Henley back to the wall. He leaps, and he has got it. Took it off the top of the wall with a leaping catch to put the cherry on top of a dominating performance by the Dayton Dragons. Final score, the Dragons 8 and the Whitecaps 1. Caps postgame is next on Whitecaps Radio. Whether it's
1: 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Welcome to the West Michigan Whitecaps post-game show. Coming up, a recap of the game and a preview of what's next for Whitecaps baseball. Now, back to the ballpark for Caps post-game.
0: Caps fall by the final count of 8-1 here tonight in Dayton, Ohio. And now the question becomes, are they officially eliminated from postseason contention? Right now, no. That is the clear and obvious answer, but here's the problem with that. The Great Lakes Loons and Lake County Captains are in the bottom of the sixth inning of a seven-inning game, and the Loons and Lake County are tied at two. If Great Lakes wins that ball game, or wins tomorrow, or wins in either of their two games on Sunday, should they both get played, the Great Lakes Loons will be your Midwest League second half Eastern Division champions. So that's what we are waiting to find out. Right now, the Lake County Captains, they are batting with two outs and a runner at first in the bottom of the sixth. We're not going to be able to get you the update on that, so keep it tuned to WhitecapsBaseball.com. We'll see if we have some more information before this night is over. It's going to be a short edition of our post-game show. We have been operating all night at the ballpark without internet, and we have experienced a number of delays and service interruptions throughout the course of this broadcast, so we're just going to cash out while we are still ahead. Tough night for the West Michigan Whitecaps, and now they will have to simply hope that the Lake County Captains can do them an enormous favor here in the second game of that doubleheader, especially for a team that's already been mathematically eliminated today from playoff contention. So we'll hopefully have some better news for you by the time we start our broadcast tomorrow night. Otherwise, we're just going to enjoy a couple of baseball games down the stretch here in 2026 and perhaps spend the next couple of days just reminiscing about this season and everything that made it special. Of course, it was a great turnaround by the Whitecaps in the second half, and it could have gone very, very differently based on what we saw in the first half. And it's hard not to be impressed that we've even been able to have these conversations here in 2026. But unfortunately, looks like the Caps are going to come up short in that effort, but you never know, and that's why we play these games out. So that's going to do it for us tonight. You can get the final totals on WhitecapsBaseball.com, the game recap, although I'm sure you're probably not dying to relive the majesty of an 8-1 blowout loss, but suffice it to say, the Caps just could not get what they needed offensively or defensively or from their bullpen here tonight. If they have a chance tomorrow, it will certainly give them a lifeline, and we will be here with all the action for you, beginning with the Pella Windows pregame show at 6:50, then at the Caps and the Dragons beginning at 7:05 for the final night game of the 2026 regular season. So that's going to do it for us. Our thanks to all the good people who make these broadcasts go. For all of us at the West Michigan Whitecaps, my name's Dan Hasty, reminding you the final score here tonight. The Dayton Dragons 8 and the West Michigan Whitecaps 1. Talk to you tomorrow night, one way or another. Until then, so long, everybody.
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0: The Grand Valley State football team returns to the bright lights of Lovers Stadium this Thursday night for the 2026 home opener in a whiteout.
1: 10-5 touchdown Lakers! Evan Burtney scores!
0: The Lakers get set for a week one non-conference tilt against the West Texas A&M Buffaloes in the first meeting between the two programs since the 2013 playoffs. Live coverage from Allendale begins at 6 p.m. Kickoff is at 7 p.m. right here on the Ticket West Michigan.
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4: They stay in Eastern Michigan. Probably not, but naturally they end up getting home. So, good for anybody that cashed San Jose State. All right, let's get back to the NFL. Talk some AFC as we're going to run through all the divisions and our seven wild card teams. Let's start with the AFC East. Brandon, the Patriots won this division last year. Buffalo, the favorite to win it this year. Who do you like in the AFC East?
5: I like the Buffalo Bills. I think that the Patriots take a big regression. I am not a believer in Drake May. I am a believer in the fact that they played a super easy schedule last year. And then, I mean, look, everything, and kudos to them, because they won the games in front of them and they still had to go out on the field and compete. But they had a lot of things go right for them in the playoffs last year with it, with quarterback injuries and quarterbacks not playing well. CJ Stroud looking at you. So I just believe that the Patriots take a huge step back. And then, I mean, the Dolphins and the Jets. I mean, the Dolphins are going to be competing for the number one overall pick. And the Jets are probably going to be competing for a top five pick. So I think this is the Bills division again. And I think it's going to be relatively easy for them.
4: I'm with you. It's a two horse race, right? It's Buffalo or New England. Who's going to win it? You would expect New England to regress. They're just the classic team of like make the surprise Super Bowl run, regress the next year. They had maybe the easiest NFL schedule that any of us will ever see. They beat the teams that they were supposed to beat. Then they got absolute gift after gift in the playoffs. They got five turnovers from their defense every single game. It was just one of those seasons for the Patriots, and you got to applaud them and tip your cap. You know, they took advantage, but the Bills are the better team. They got one of the best quarterbacks in the NFL. And not only is Josh one of the best, Brandon, but he's also the most durable. He's never missed a start, right? And like, that's what you want in a futures bet, is you want as much certainty as you can get. And he's as durable as it gets at the QB position. So I'm with you. I think this one's pretty straightforward. I feel really good. Probably of all the division bets, even though you got to lay some juice, I think Buffalo to win the East is probably my favorite. What about the AFC North? This division, always tough. Ravens, Bengals, Steelers. The Browns haven't won it since like the 80s, and that streak will probably continue. So of Baltimore, Cincy, and Pittsburgh, who's your pick?
5: If the Browns win the division, I will eat my hat. That's how sure I am that it's not going to happen.
4: I think that's fair. I think that's fair.
5: Yeah, they're the only team that I could not see winning this division. Look, I think Pittsburgh's going to be okay. I just don't think they're going to be as good as everybody thinks that they're going to be. I don't think the McCarthy and Rodgers connection is going to spark anything. I don't think McCarthy is that great of a head coach, and I also don't think that Rodgers is the same Aaron Rodgers, even though I believe Aaron Rodgers is the top three quarterback of all time, and he's not three or two. So I just think he's a great passer of the football. I think he's probably under center the greatest quarterback I've ever watched throw the football. But that being said, I think this is between Cincinnati and Baltimore, and Cincinnati's health just scares me a lot. It just does, as Toledo gets a big stop on 4th-and-1, baby.
4: God bless, Brandon. We are so back with college coaches going shotgun on 4th-and-1. Get under center and run a sneak. What are we doing? I mean, look, if somebody's got Toledo, I'm thrilled. I don't know if there's a play in football that pisses me off more when I see a player in the shotgun on 4th-and-1, but please continue.
5: Right. Yeah, no, absolutely. They're going to measure it here, but I mean, he is well short.
4: Yeah, he looks short.
5: I hope they didn't give him a good spot. But anyway, I just said

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0: The Grand Valley State football team returns to the bright lights of Lovers Stadium this Thursday night for the 2026 home opener in a whiteout.
1: 10-5 touchdown Lakers! Evan Burtney scores!
0: The Lakers get set for a week one non-conference tilt against the West Texas A&M Buffaloes in the first meeting between the two programs since the 2013 playoffs. Live coverage from Allendale begins at 6 p.m. Kickoff is at 7 p.m. right here on the Ticket West Michigan.
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4: Like, we talked about the game so much, I got put on the spot to talk about it, and I was like, oh, I'd already trashed my notes. I'm like a very big organizational person, Josh, and I was like, get these out of here. I'm tired of talking about LSU Clemson, because the reality is you have two programs in completely different directions. We were just talking about the transfer portal NIL, and you got Dabo Swinney completely opting out and refusing to adapt with the times, and then you got Lane Kiffin going out and trying to get guys that were almost on NFL roster. So you've got the polarizing opposites. Here's the thing. Dabo, anybody else who doesn't want to see that happen, go in to Baton Rouge and win the damn football game. I just don't think they're going to. And I don't understand where this late love is coming from Clemson. Do people just hate Lane Kiffin and LSU that much now where they want to take the 10 points now down to 9.5? I don't love the situation here, regardless for either side. Again, I don't trust Dabo Swinney. I don't think that his head is in the right place. He's worried about a lot of things that don't matter instead of worrying about winning football games. And Lane, on the flip side, is now embracing this villain role and saying, all right, this is us. I don't like situations like that because you can't quantify it. I can't put a numerical amount. I made the game 8.5. By all intents and purposes, at 10, I should have been betting Clemson. I couldn't do it.
5: It's so public this week being on Clemson, and the line is moving in their favor. But Josh, you're wearing an LSU long sleeve, and I'm just curious, does that mean that, well, you're wearing an ECU hat and an LSU long sleeve.
6: It matches.
5: So the ECU hat, what?
6: It matches.
5: Sure, but the ECU hat, fine, you're a homer. But the LSU, I'm confused. Are you laying points with Lane Kiffin this week?
6: No. Clemson team total under 20.5. So LSU's defense. We're on LSU's defense, and we're on the Pirates in the first half against Alabama and 102-degree heat in a new quarter.
5: Josh wins ECU, by the way, Cal.
4: I knew that. I didn't know that. But for this audience that maybe doesn't know that, I find it rather intriguing that he thinks this matches.
6: No, hey. When I went down to Baton Rouge wearing East Carolina, maybe the same hat in a purple shirt.
5: It kind of clashes, honestly.
6: These are the only two schools, fun fact, in FBS that have purple and yellow as their primary colors.
4: Actually, I'm just very glad that I don't have to wear yellow for K-State. I love purple. It's my favorite color. The yellow, not so much.
6: As you were going, breaking down the Clemson-LSU game, and it is Kelly Stewart and Ariel Epstein with us here, Westwood One Sports Tonight. I did pull up that Green Bay Packers over-under win total, and the over has juice, over 9.5. Has juice at minus 130, courtesy of our friends at DraftKings. Ariel, if we're opening up the board here, NFL futures lens, how are you approaching NFL futures bets this week? Have you already broken it all down?
5: Yeah, we've been going through a lot of this ad nauseum, but I, a couple weeks ago, placed my player futures, and I'm really low on the Jaguars. I'm really low on Trevor Lawrence this year. Trevor Lawrence did well last season, but now he lost his running back, Travis Etienne, so he can't throw to his pass-catching back. He's facing a projected top 10 pass defense in 10 of 17 games. Last year, he only faced 4 of those and 7 in the bottom 10. Now he's not facing any bottom 10 projected pass defenses. So don't you think it's a little fishy that Trevor Lawrence's passing yard prop on the year is just over 3,700 when he's gone over 4,000 in 3 of his last 4 seasons? I think all these numbers are fishy. The offensive line stinks. Trevor Lawrence to go under his season-long passing yards is one of my favorite props for the preseason.
6: Love that. Kelly, the reason why you have great admiration for the color purple is you went to Kansas State, who I said last weekend, despite the offensive line injury,

0: The Grand Valley State football team returns to the bright lights of Lovers Stadium this Thursday night for the 2026 home opener in a whiteout.
1: 10-5 touchdown Lakers! Evan Burtney scores!
0: The Lakers get set for a week one non-conference tilt against the West Texas A&M Buffaloes in the first meeting between the two programs since the 2013 playoffs. Live coverage from Allendale begins at 6 p.m. Kickoff is at 7 p.m. right here on the Ticket West Michigan.
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3: We handed out our division winners in the AFC. The Bengals, the Broncos, the Texans, the Bills, the wildcard teams being the Chargers, the Ravens, the Chiefs. Bert in Baltimore has a reaction to it. 310-840-4910. Bert, what do you think?
4: I like that Beers kid, man. I got to get me one of them 81 jerseys.
3: Yeah, and then you have to drink 81 beers. I think that's the requirement.
4: You need to do an entire show in your John Gruden voice.
3: I'll tell you what, man. This Beers guy.
4: Dude, you are spot on with... God, I hate that I say that now. Thanks for nothing, Mr. Positive. But yeah, you are spot on with that. Hey, listen. I called to commend you for a much more responsible... an adult-like AFC prediction tonight than the nonsense you were spewing with the NFC last night. But I have a couple of questions for you, sir, and I'll try to be quick. Number one, when you talk about analyzing a game or a season and give a prognostication and you drop the we on us, like we like Dallas to win the NFC, who exactly is we? And then second question,
3: Westwood One Sports Night is we. That's who we are.
4: So last Sunday, Johnny Ballgame said that he's moving. He's going to announce the details this weekend, but he's moving his time slot to earlier in the Sunday night. And you know how appointment setting unusual questions are on Sunday. So I don't know if you can talk about this. But is the Josh Graham show moving at all, either of its weekend time slots? And more importantly, is Unusual Questions moving its time slot? Thank you. I'll hang up and listen.
3: Thank you so much, Bert, for the call. I can't confirm or deny any schedule changes that might be coming for the football season. I will say this. There are some exciting announcements that are on the way, not just with the potential of some scheduling changes, like what Johnny Ballgame is referring to, but perhaps the addition of programming. There might be some things that are announced over the next week, and then maybe something else over the next month that I'm not at full liberty to tell you about at the moment right now. So here's what I'll tell you instead. It is likely that Unusual Questions is going to make a move to Saturday rather than Sunday. That is likely. Just can't tell you what time Unusual Questions might be happening. But do have something special for tomorrow night to share with you. So... LSU Clemson, I'm going to be on from 4 to 7 p.m. in the afternoon tomorrow and on Sunday, Eastern time. After the conclusion of LSU and Clemson, Will Dalton and I are going to be on digital properties only. X, Westwood One Sports Night page, at Josh Graham Show, and on YouTube, Westwood One Sports Night, where you can watch us in addition to listening, right after Clemson LSU reacting to the game. We're going to have an instant reaction to that. An instant Graham, if you will, reacting to Clemson and LSU. So make sure to check that out, and then we'll keep you posted on some exciting things that are on the way. Trying to think, what was the beginning of that call from Bert? Bert had something that was interesting. It was something

0: about... I can't quite remember. There was a lot there. The Bears jersey, yes. And then the Gruden accent. I should have probably answered that question fully in the Gruden voice. You know what I'll do? I'll do this tease in the Gruden voice. Just that. Just the tease here. I'll tell you what, man. Graham's gambling. That Graham, he's a real Gruden grinder. Alliteration, man. Letter G. We got to figure it out. NFL football futures. More alliteration for you. Spider 2Y Banana. Next on Westwood One Sports Night.
1: Is the NFL sleeping on the Seahawks? The Super Bowl champs return. Sam Darnold and that dominant defense. With so much focus on the Rams, could Seattle sneak up on the league in their bid to repeat? Westwood One Sports.
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10: The Lakers get set for a Week 1 non-conference tilt against the West Texas A&M Buffaloes in the first meeting between the two programs since the 2013 playoffs. 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

0: The Grand Valley State football team returns to the bright lights of Lovers Stadium this Thursday night for the 2026 home opener in a whiteout.
1: 10-5 touchdown Lakers! Evan Burtney scores!
0: The Lakers get set for a week one non-conference tilt against the West Texas A&M Buffaloes in the first meeting between the two programs since the 2013 playoffs. Live coverage from Allendale begins at 6 p.m. Kickoff is at 7 p.m. right here on the Ticket West Michigan.
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3: Team that is more offensively talented than any team he's ever had. Remember, I still think this guy's maybe the best offensive play caller in the sport. A really great engineer of offenses. Offense and offensive play calling is this man's specialty. And this is maybe the most loaded offensive roster he has had yet at Texas. Longhorn fans won't buy in on any potential excuses for not advancing deep into this college football playoff. Right? Excuses like this won't fly. Just take a listen to Steve Sarkisian on a podcast talking about that aforementioned college football playoff semifinal loss in 2024 and hear how or why he says they weren't able to get over the hump in that game.
4: Logic to that, right? Because I felt like the year we played Ohio State in the Cotton Bowl, we were tired. And not necessarily physically tired, we were mentally fatigued as well. That's a long season, man. And these guys they've been working in June and July and the summer, and you guys...
3: I get what he's saying, right? I get it. I'm not here to dispute it because I do think there's some validity to it. Like what Steve Sarkisian's saying in that clip is 100% true. It's harder to win a national title now than it ever has been in the history of college football, given the increased parity that we have here in the sport, given the fact that we play longer seasons than we ever have, the season now extending almost close to the first day of February. We have constant roster turnover. It'll never be as easy or as simple as it once was when it came to winning a national championship in college football. So maybe the days of national title or bust may be over, but all I'm saying, though, is that nobody that is a Texas fan wants to hear it when they're doling out all that NIL money and seeing you with a financial advantage that very few athletic departments in this country have. The tired and fatigued, physically fatigued, mentally fatigued, everything that Steve Sarkisian said in that clip that you just heard won't be accepted in Austin, no matter how valid those points may be. They're not going to want to hear it because they have invested a lot to get that roster to where it is national title contention good. The excuses are going to start running out in terms of what is accepted. Not in validity. Now, there's a difference. There's a difference between what is valid and what is accepted. And what is accepted in Texas is going to look a lot different than what may be valid. Then there's the Arch Manning side of all this. If we're doing the quarterback and coaching element of this and comparing Texas and the Ravens, Arch Manning has a big role to play in this too, because there is a lot of skepticism when it comes to Arch Manning. Look, this guy didn't get to choose his last name. He didn't choose who the family he was born into. And the pressure that comes with being a Manning that is playing at the SEC level and at the quarterback position. But patience might be running out with him too. Is it the same level maybe of impatience that Lamar Jackson's had to experience? Or maybe some of the blame that has been laid on Lamar's shoulders for some of the playoff shortcomings? Not quite the same in terms of the severity, but Lamar Jackson had two MVPs, and he hasn't played in a Super Bowl. And there's a lot of frustration, maybe from some Raven fans too, that don't care about the MVPs because they want to see their team in the Super Bowl. But if you look at Arch Manning too, it took him a few years to even become the starter behind a Quinn Ewers player that became a 7th-round draft pick. So they had to be patient. Arch had to wait his turn. And he did get off to a terribly rough start last season. I think that game against Ohio State made

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6: 10-5 touchdown Lakers! Evan Burtney scores!
5: The Lakers get set for a week one non-conference tilt against the West Texas A&M Buffaloes in the first meeting between the two programs since the 2013 playoffs. 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

0: The Grand Valley State football team returns to the bright lights of Lovers Stadium this Thursday night for the 2026 home opener in a whiteout.
1: 10-5 touchdown Lakers! Evan Burtney scores!
0: The Lakers get set for a week one non-conference tilt against the West Texas A&M Buffaloes in the first meeting between the two programs since the 2013 playoffs. Live coverage from Allendale begins at 6 p.m. Kickoff is at 7 p.m. right here on the Ticket West Michigan.
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3: This one's interesting, though. If I was running an NFL team in this position, I would be doing what the 49ers are doing. I'm one of those people, too. Jet lag affects me a lot. Again, I'm also not a professional athlete. I am not. I don't have the stamina of a professional athlete. The physique, the ability to be able to adapt physically in that type of environment that a professional athlete does. But I wouldn't wait until the last minute. And that's what the Rams are doing. The Rams are going to leave a lot later. 49ers reportedly leaving a week early. I would be more in the 49ers camp because I want to get there and be able to acclimate to the environment as much as humanly possible. I want to give my team enough time to go through and get the jet lag out of the way. Because that is a long flight. Never been to Australia. I couldn't even tell you how long of a flight that it is. Really, from anywhere in the country, Australia is a long way away. And it's a much different time zone. A much different time zone. Much different environment. Different climate. It's going to be a lot different in Melbourne, Australia. I would like to give my team as much time to be able to handle that. I think the 49ers are doing this maybe the correct way. But the correct way to be, that's very much so an opinion. If the Rams go to Australia and drop a hammer on the San Francisco 49ers, then that can completely dispel every single notion that I laid out going into this game. But Frank, I'm like you. I do find this to be a fascinating point of discussion when talking about this game. It'll be a fun game too. I mean, I do think the 49ers, despite all the injury stuff that they've had to deal with to start their season, before the season even started, is quite the hurdle. But they're still going to be a really good football team. Any team that Kyle Shanahan coaches is going to have my trust that that offense is going to be humming. I may be a little bit more of a believer in Brock Purdy than your average NFL fan or NFL media member. I am a fan of Brock Purdy. So I think the Niners will give the Rams a really good run. And the Rams are a team coming into the season as one of the heaviest Super Bowl favorites that we have seen in this league's history. I don't think they're under as much pressure as the Kansas City Chiefs might be in week one, so I didn't include the Rams in that last segment. But I think the Niners are going to scare them. I'm still going to pick the Rams to win this game because I think they're just the better team, right? Even if the Niners do what I think is the more favorable and advantageous travel strategy, I still don't think it makes them a better football team. It should still be an incredible game, though. Thank you for the text there, Frank. Last one here. We'll take one more. Jalen in New York. Jalen asks, he's got a spotlight on the Cowboys-Giants game. He says, Cowboys-Giants week one, Odell Beckham Jr. back in a Giants uniform. Do we get a little bit of nostalgia with an OBJ touchdown in this game? Great question, Jalen. I assume you're a Giants fan. I think that would be ultimately nostalgic for you if we do see in New York, or I guess in the Giants home stadium, on Sunday Night Football against the Cowboys, Odell Beckham Jr. making a one-handed catch in the corner of the end zone. That would be pretty nostalgic. I don't think that happens. Now, this should be a fun game, too, because the Giants are interesting. Do I think they're going to be really good this year? No, I think they'll be really interesting. And I think they've got perfect spoiler potential, especially given the Dallas Cowboys being in that division, the Philadelphia Eagles being in that division, facing against those teams twice this season. And the Commanders are, I don't want to say interesting, I don't want to overuse the word, I would say maybe erratic. There are a lot of pieces about the Commanders I love, but a lot that I find as serious red flags.

0: The Grand Valley State football team returns to the bright lights of Lovers Stadium this Thursday night for the 2026 home opener in a whiteout.
1: 10-5 touchdown Lakers! Evan Burtney scores!
0: The Lakers get set for a week one non-conference tilt against the West Texas A&M Buffaloes in the first meeting between the two programs since the 2013 playoffs. Live coverage from Allendale begins at 6 p.m. Kickoff is at 7 p.m. right here on the Ticket West Michigan.
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4: Sam Levitt, being a company man, Mr. Magic, types at us in the YouTube chat and says, are you taking calls today? Brother, man, where you been at, baby? Do you know who I am? Do you know what program this is? You damn right. We're taking your calls at 310-840-4910. I want to open up the phone lines to this. Do you think we've heard the last from LSU on the eligibility front? And then why do you think LSU ultimately decided to tuck their tail between their legs with this situation? 310-840-4910. If you're just now joining us, despite the temporary injunction, or the preliminary injunction rather, from Judge William Jordan allowing Daquan Wright and Xavien Harris to play for the Tigers punishment free, despite that, LSU does not have Daquan Wright or Xavien Harris on the roster for tonight's battle against Clemson. Do you think we've heard the last from LSU on the eligibility front? Do you think this situation ended up being a distraction for the Tigers? And then why do you think they ultimately decided to wave the white flag? 310-840-4910 is the number here on Saturday Morning Sports. Whitney Youngest and Charles and L. Willingham getting you up to 11 a.m. Eastern Time. Special guest joining the program. Major League Baseball legend Curtis Granderson going to join us coming up at 10:20 here on Saturday Morning Sports. We'll pick his brain about the NL MVP race. We'll pick his brain about college football. We'll also ask him straight up about eligibility, man. Curtis Granderson, someone that's very, very familiar with the world of college athletics. We'll get his thoughts on where things currently stand. But right now, I want your calls at 310-840-4910. If you're just joining us, on Thursday, Judge William Jordan approved a preliminary injunction that prohibits the NCAA and SEC from punishing any school that signs and plays one of the 42 athletes that sued the NCAA in that Louisiana state court, basically saying, look, the judge ruled that Daquan Wright and Xavien Harris cannot be punished. LSU can't be punished. Despite that preliminary injunction on the roster that was submitted this morning, Daquan Wright and Xavien Harris, the former NFLers, not on the roster for the LSU Tigers. Do you think we've heard the last from LSU on the eligibility front? And then why do you think they ultimately decided to wave the white flag despite having the backing of the courts? Your calls on that next. This is Westwood One Sports.
5: Is the NFL sleeping on the Seahawks? The Super Bowl champs return. Sam Darnold and that dominant defense. With so much focus on the Rams, could Seattle sneak up on the league in their bid to repeat? Westwood One Sports.
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0: The Grand Valley State football team returns to the bright lights of Lovers Stadium this Thursday night for the 2026 home opener in a whiteout.
1: 10-5 touchdown Lakers! Evan Burtney scores!
0: The Lakers get set for a week one non-conference tilt against the West Texas A&M Buffaloes in the first meeting between the two programs since the 2013 playoffs. Live coverage from Allendale begins at 6 p.m. Kickoff is at 7 p.m. right here on the Ticket West Michigan.
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0: The Grand Valley State football team returns to the bright lights of Lovers Stadium this Thursday night for the 2026 home opener in a whiteout.
1: 10-5 touchdown Lakers! Evan Burtney scores!
0: The Lakers get set for a week one non-conference tilt against the West Texas A&M Buffaloes in the first meeting between the two programs since the 2013 playoffs. Live coverage from Allendale begins at 6 p.m. Kickoff is at 7 p.m. right here on the Ticket West Michigan.
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0: The Grand Valley State football team returns to the bright lights of Lovers Stadium this Thursday night for the 2026 home opener in a whiteout.
1: 10-5 touchdown Lakers! Evan Burtney scores!
0: The Lakers get set for a week one non-conference tilt against the West Texas A&M Buffaloes in the first meeting between the two programs since the 2013 playoffs. Live coverage from Allendale begins at 6 p.m. Kickoff is at 7 p.m. right here on the Ticket West Michigan.
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0: The Grand Valley State football team returns to the bright lights of Lovers Stadium this Thursday night for the 2026 home opener in a whiteout.
1: 10-5 touchdown Lakers! Evan Burtney scores!
0: The Lakers get set for a week one non-conference tilt against the West Texas A&M Buffaloes in the first meeting between the two programs since the 2013 playoffs. Live coverage from Allendale begins at 6 p.m. Kickoff is at 7 p.m. right here on the Ticket West Michigan.
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3: 10-5 touchdown Lakers! Evan Burtney scores!
2: The Lakers get set for a week one non-conference tilt against the West Texas A&M Buffaloes in the first meeting between the two programs since the 2013 playoffs. 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
5: 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Evan Burtney scores!
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0: The Grand Valley State football team returns to the bright lights of Lovers Stadium this Thursday night for the 2026 home opener in a whiteout.
1: 10-5 touchdown Lakers! Evan Burtney scores!
0: The Lakers get set for a week one non-conference tilt against the West Texas A&M Buffaloes in the first meeting between the two programs since the 2013 playoffs. Live coverage from Allendale begins at 6 p.m. Kickoff is at 7 p.m. right here on the Ticket West Michigan.
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0: The Grand Valley State football team returns to the bright lights of Lovers Stadium this Thursday night for the 2026 home opener in a whiteout.
1: 10-5 touchdown Lakers! Evan Burtney scores!
0: The Lakers get set for a week one non-conference tilt against the West Texas A&M Buffaloes in the first meeting between the two programs since the 2013 playoffs. Live coverage from Allendale begins at 6 p.m. Kickoff is at 7 p.m. right here on the Ticket West Michigan.
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4: 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Evan Furtney scores!
3: The Lakers get set for a week one non-conference tilt against the West Texas A&M Buffaloes in the first meeting between the two programs since the 2013 playoffs. 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

0: The Grand Valley State football team returns to the bright lights of Lovers Stadium this Thursday night for the 2026 home opener in a whiteout.
1: 10-5 touchdown Lakers! Evan Burtney scores!
0: The Lakers get set for a week one non-conference tilt against the West Texas A&M Buffaloes in the first meeting between the two programs since the 2013 playoffs. Live coverage from Allendale begins at 6 p.m. Kickoff is at 7 p.m. right here on the Ticket West Michigan.
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3: New student athlete facility. Like, it's just the college football arms race is unreal. It like every second that passes is another second that you're just already out of date. And it's already, in fact, Notre Dame's facilities, they might already be old game. They might be out of date already. In fact, Notre Dame, you should all go ahead and start working on your next facilities because of how fast things move in college football.
4: Yeah, it's all about recruiting the dollars. And that's where it's so, you know, and I understand, you know, in this Notre Dame case, like any of them, you know, some donor donated, you know, $50 million or whatever to make it possible. But in today's day and age with NIL, and we see, you know, these athletic departments and struggling, say we can't pay this amount or whatever. It's always tough for me to buy into that when I then turn around and see these ridiculous facilities that are being built. But that is what you said. It is what's required to compete at the level we're talking about here at Notre Dame, which is the very, very top national championship caliber program. All right, coming up next, though, we do have NFL games starting this coming week. Yes, on Wednesday night and on Thursday night. Let's take a look at both those matchups and how we're going to bet them next.
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0: The Grand Valley State football team returns to the bright lights of Lovers Stadium this Thursday night for the 2026 home opener in a whiteout.
1: 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Evan Burtney scores!

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1: The Grand Valley State football team returns to the bright lights of Lovers Stadium this Thursday night for the 2026 home opener in a whiteout.
2: 10-5 touchdown Lakers! Evan Furtney scores!
1: The Lakers get set for a week one non-conference tilt against the West Texas A&M Buffaloes in the first meeting between the two programs since the 2013 playoffs. Live coverage from Allendale begins at 6 p.m. Kickoff is at 7 p.m. right here on the Ticket West Michigan.
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1: The Grand Valley State football team returns to the bright lights of Lovers Stadium this Thursday night for the 2026 home opener in a whiteout.
2: 10-5 touchdown Lakers! Evan Furtney scores!
1: The Lakers get set for a week one non-conference tilt against the West Texas A&M Buffaloes in the first meeting between the two programs since the 2013 playoffs. Live coverage from Allendale begins at 6 p.m. Kickoff is at 7 p.m. right here on the Ticket West Michigan.
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1: The Grand Valley State football team returns to the bright lights of Lovers Stadium this Thursday night for the 2026 home opener in a whiteout.
2: 10-5 touchdown Lakers! Evan Furtney scores!
1: The Lakers get set for a week one non-conference tilt against the West Texas A&M Buffaloes in the first meeting between the two programs since the 2013 playoffs. Live coverage from Allendale begins at 6 p.m. Kickoff is at 7 p.m. right here on the Ticket West Michigan. The Grand Valley State football team returns to the bright lights of Lovers Stadium this Thursday night for the 2026 home opener in a whiteout.
2: 10-5 touchdown Lakers! Evan Furtney scores!
1: The Lakers get set for a week one non-conference tilt against the West Texas A&M Buffaloes in the first meeting between the two programs since the 2013 playoffs. Live coverage from Allendale begins at 6 p.m. Kickoff is at 7 p.m. right here on the Ticket West Michigan.
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1: The Grand Valley State football team returns to the bright lights of Lovers Stadium this Thursday night for the 2026 home opener in a whiteout.
2: 10-5 touchdown Lakers! Evan Furtney scores!
1: The Lakers get set for a week one non-conference tilt against the West Texas A&M Buffaloes in the first meeting between the two programs since the 2013 playoffs. Live coverage from Allendale begins at 6 p.m. Kickoff is at 7 p.m. right here on the Ticket West Michigan. The Grand Valley State football team returns to the bright lights of Lovers Stadium this Thursday night for the 2026 home opener in a whiteout.
2: 10-5 touchdown Lakers! Evan Furtney scores!
1: The Lakers get set for a week one non-conference tilt against the West Texas A&M Buffaloes in the first meeting between the two programs since the 2013 playoffs. Live coverage from Allendale begins at 6 p.m. Kickoff is at 7 p.m. right here on the Ticket West Michigan.

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1: The Grand Valley State football team returns to the bright lights of Lovers Stadium this Thursday night for the 2026 home opener in a whiteout.
2: 10-5 touchdown Lakers! Evan Furtney scores!
1: The Lakers get set for a week one non-conference tilt against the West Texas A&M Buffaloes in the first meeting between the two programs since the 2013 playoffs. Live coverage from Allendale begins at 6 p.m. Kickoff is at 7 p.m. right here on the Ticket West Michigan.
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2: 10-5 touchdown Lakers! Evan Furtney scores!
1: The Lakers get set for a week one non-conference tilt against the West Texas A&M Buffaloes in the first meeting between the two programs since the 2013 playoffs. Live coverage from Allendale begins at 6 p.m. Kickoff is at 7 p.m. right here on the Ticket West Michigan.
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1: Excellent work by Josh Jacobs. Yes, that Josh Jacobs with the gimme Moore, DeCorian Moore from Dante Moore, a 62-yard touchdown to put Oregon in front 34-27 in the game of the day, about 5 minutes to go in it. Some would say, well, no, Josh, the game of the day is LSU-Clemson. Yep, that has the most hype, that's had the most buildup. And the bad news we have for you is there's going to be a little bit more buildup because LSU has just announced that there's going to be at least a 90-minute delay in kickoff with massive pouring rain, multiple lightning cells in the area. It was supposed to be a 7:30-ish kick. So we're looking at a kick closer to 9 p.m. Eastern time. So that would be 8 p.m. Central where this game's being played in Death Valley. Specifically, the Baton Rouge Death Valley. Got to be specific what Tigers in Death Valley we're speaking of. As we welcome Mike Wickett to the show. Mike Wickett going to be on in about 10 minutes. I mean, just massive news with Kathy Engelbert's resignation.
2: Oh, sure. Huge. Huge.
1: I know, I thought of you as soon as I saw it. I knew that you were going to be all over it.
2: The worst commissioner in American sports, maybe the in American sports history, no one has fumbled a bag more.
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6: From J.R. Ballpark in Dayton, Ohio, we say good evening, everybody, for one last nighttime contest in the 2026 regular season. As the West Michigan Whitecaps go under the lights to try and save their season. They need a win tonight and some help to stay alive in the Midwest League Eastern Division Championship race as we go into the penultimate game of the 2026 regular season. From Dayair Ballpark in Dayton, Ohio, it's the fifth game of our six-game season-ending regular season set between the West Michigan Whitecaps and the Dayton Dragons right here on the ticket, West Michigan. And with that, we say good evening, everyone. Dan Hasty, very happy to have you along with us. Yesterday, the Whitecaps, well, it was a tough night for West Michigan as they played themselves into a close game after about the halfway point, but their bullpen unable to allow the Whitecaps a chance to come back into that game and ultimately win said game. Final score of the contest was the Dayton Dragons 8 and the West Michigan Whitecaps 1 as the Whitecaps struggled to solve one of the Cincinnati Reds' top pitching prospects as right-hander Mason Morris delivered 5 strong innings. Today, Wynn Scott gets the call for West Michigan. The lefty has a 0.61 earned run average as a member of the Whitecaps. He's been really good since coming up from Lakeland. On the other side, Davey Villafana gets the call for Dayton. He is 0-4. His ERA sits at 8.16. It's been a bit of a project for Dayton. Of course, the Whitecaps would have very much loved to win last night, but all things considered, their chances tonight will really be predicated on whether or not they can get to Davey Villafana. This is Caps pregame. Coming up next on the other side of this timeout, the conclusion of our conversation with Rene Rivera. The White Caps manager will join us on the other side of this timeout as we get you ready for first pitch between West Michigan and Dayton. Winner of this one not only has a chance to win this series, but they guarantee a series split. But of course, the White Caps have ambitions that are much higher. They are hoping that they can honk the horn tonight and pick up a win here in Dayton, Ohio. It all continues with Rene Rivera and the conclusion of our conversation on the other side of this timeout. It's West Michigan and Dayton right here on White Caps Radio.
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6: Welcome back. Whitecaps Radio is in full effect. And the manager of this West Michigan Whitecaps team and one of the directors of this monstrous second half turnaround is Rene Rivera. He joins us now here on Whitecaps pregame. First of all, Rene, welcome back. Thank you and congratulations on this turnaround. It is a remarkable story.
9: No, thank you, man. I really appreciate it. I believe that, you know, that's how development is. You know, you get a team, you know, coming out of spring training, figure themselves out, and coming to a different place. Sometimes they just pick it up right away. Sometimes they take time. I think that that's how what's development a lot, you know, is about, you know, get them play better. I think it was, you know, like anybody know, first half was a little tough. Then you know, they keep working hard. They keep pushing. And now the second half, you know, pretty much everybody have better.
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6: You know, you had a long career in Major League Baseball. And I think about this from the position that you played, being a catcher. Not only were you helping pitchers refine their stuff, refine their quality, their efficiency, but I'm sure you were also managing the person as well. So now you got a room full of 30 guys, and I'm curious, as the season has gone on, how have you balanced continuing to develop the talent and also continuing to develop the person?
9: You know, that's a really good question. I think that in the minor leagues, you have to, I will say, go down to their level. I schooled there. I played for many years. School that I, you know, get the knowledge that I got from throughout the years and all that. However, I feel like as a coach, as a person, you gotta understand their situation. And you cannot expect them to do what you did, but you can help them accomplish their goals, but you have to go down to their level of understanding, and that's why you build that chemistry with them. You build that relationship. You talk to them, you pick their brain, and now you understand what you need to do to get them better. Mm-hmm. And that's one thing that I really enjoy it, especially as a manager, understanding what they go through in the daily basis. And when I need to push, I will push. When I need to back up a little bit, I will back up a little bit. And they know that. And I let them know, hey, you know, I'm here for you, but we'll work. We're going to work.
10: What has your tone sounded like? And I know a lot of the guys will really compliment the fact that you're very consistent throughout the course of a season. But this second half, this has been a team that had, and the first half played very differently to where they are now. And you mentioned development being an important thing. But you yourself, how have you felt like you've changed as the season has gone on, if you've changed at all?
9: You know what? So I don't feel like I changed per se. I feel like you have to have a feeling of the room, like what's going on. In the first half, I could have, break and, yell at everybody and all that, but that's not me. And that's not coaching. You have to explain them. You have to sit down with them and help him out. And that's what I believe that I'm really consistent on it, make sure they know when they need to be better, and when they're good, I let them know too. You're really good, so you have to have that balance of you want to win and all that, but also the most important thing is development and make them better. Send them to AA or hopefully make it to the big leagues, and that's it's all about for myself.
10: We're talking with Rene Rivera, and I want to talk more about this particular group, but you talked about graduating players, whether it be to AA, to AAA. You had a couple of guys on your team last year that ended up finding their way, and even in 2024 when you were down in Lakeland, that have now found their way to the major leagues. Guys like Kevin McGonigal and Max Clark, Brett Callahan, I would imagine, would be another one of those guys as well. How rewarding is it to have your first batch of players that you had as a coach now making it all the way to the show?
9: You know, it's a great feeling. I think that as a group, as an organization, we're proud of our players. And definitely we should be proud of ourselves, all the coaching staff that impact those players in the daily basis, or the coordinators that impact the players in the daily basis. I know we are behind the scene, and everybody talk about, Kevin McGonigal, Max Clark, Briseño, hopefully soon, Callahan, Valencia. Everybody talk about them. But there's a bunch of guys, good coaches behind it, not only myself. I think, like I say, all the coordinators, all the managers that was here with them, coaches, catching coach, everybody that are involved in player development should be proud, because it's not easy. It's not easy have the opportunity to work with a player and 2 years later he's in the big leagues. And I think as an organization, we should be proud of the way we teach, of the way we prepare our players to be in a higher level.
10: Well, not only do you have the front runner for American League Rookie of the Year, having graduated from one of your first teams, but you've got a whole bunch of guys.
3: 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West Michigan's sports leader.
10: names, but you've got a whole bunch of guys like him in the pipeline. I hope you guys get a nice fancy dinner after the season because of that. Now let's talk a little bit about this particular team and some of the things that you've noticed as they've started to turn a corner. Let's start with the offense and the position players. I think about what we're seeing from Jackson Strong and Bryce Rayner. Almost seems like they have a little home run derby going on back and forth these days. How satisfying is it to watch these guys start to figure it out?
9: I think it's a great opportunity for us, especially Maddie, that have been working so hard behind the scene.
10: Matt Malott, your hitting coach.
9: My hitting coach. Working so hard behind the scene, helping him out, understanding, you know, helping him out with the swing and all that. And it's great. I always say, and I say it like for a long time, that a player and a good player should struggle in the minor league somehow, and understanding how and why and how we're gonna get out, especially early in their career. So when they go to the big leagues, they will struggle, and they will understand how to come out real quick. And you know, especially like Strong, you know, having a good year last year, starting slow at the beginning, and then now, you know, if we look at the average, it's still, you know, a little low, but if we go month to month, it's just better and better and better.
10: And defensively, he's been outstanding.
9: And defensively, so at least he understands that now, you know, in the next year or two, when this happened again, I got to go back to what I did a couple years ago to get out of my struggle quick. So, you know, Bryce is the same thing, you know, coming out of a year without a plane and the first month struggle to get going. And then now he understands, okay, what I need to do to not go through that for long, because you will be struggling no matter what you're now or in 5 years, you're going to hit the struggle some days. And the less time you spend on it, the quicker and your career would be better. So I'm happy that they figure it out. I'm happy they're working on getting out of it. And I hope they learn from it. And, you know, in the future, it will be easier.
10: Talking to Rene Rivera, a couple of the guys that I wanted to give you a chance to mention as well was two guys, one that we had here all season long, still have, and another who has kind of burst onto the scene since he's gotten here. So you probably know where I'm going with this, but let's start. Clayton Campbell has really come into his own this year. You know, you look at some of his numbers at other stops along the way, and he's playing the best baseball of his pro career here under your staff here in West Michigan. You have a guy like that who's so valuable, who can play multiple positions. You can put him in anywhere. He just feels like a guy that contributes to winning, as has another guy who hasn't been here nearly as long, Bo Ankeny, who has almost taken West Michigan and the Midwest League by storm. Tell me about your reflections on those two players, because you've seen one for a while, and I know you got a little chance to know Bo last year in Lakeland as well.
9: So let's start with Campbell. I think that I'm really proud of him. I know Campbell for the last 2 years, you know, being with him in 24 and having him in 23. Got the up and downs last year, a struggle pretty much the entire year. But he left Lakeland last year with a chip in his shoulder. And even told myself and told, you know, the coaching staff that he's going to go back to New Zealand and Australia and work hard to make an impact player. And that's what we've seen so far this year. He came ready in spring training. He came in a good shape, a good positive mindset, and it's paying off. So that's what you want as a, you know, as a PD, having those tough conversations at the end of the year, and the guy would pick it up and work for that. So I'm really impressed how he handled the situation this year. I'm really impressed with the year so far that he's having. And you know, I cannot be more proud of him. You know, Bo, and some of the guys that I saw him for last year a little bit, came up to Lakeland for the finals, and it's another guy that it was a little hard times last year, a little struggle last year. Get to know himself and have an opportunity for him to come out here and make an impact right away is amazing. But that also say, the coaches down below in Lakeland, how hard they work with him, especially Freddie Alanders, that's his hitting coach down there, help him out, overcome adversity, a situation in that life that happened. So, it's great to see them both having really good success.
10: Just one or two more before we let you go. We're here with Rene Rivera. I can't ask you all about the position players and not ask you about the pitching staff, because not only have you had guys kind of come in and out over the course of the year, I remember earlier this year, you guys were just hit so hard with injuries. And truth be told, you have a couple that you're also dealing with in the here and now. But one of the constants has been Dan Riccobal, your pitching coach, Rico, as he's known. He's now in his third of four seasons here in West Michigan after spending last year in AA. In each of those three seasons, the Whitecaps have had a team ERA in the top three in the Midwest League. If you can, shed us some light on what you've learned about Rico this year and what makes him such a good teacher.
9: I think Rico knows the game so much, and he's been doing this for many, many years. Understand levels. Understand players that, he's going to get in his hands with. And he works so hard, pump them up, making sure they understand what they're doing wrong and fix it right away. And I'm really impressed. I mean, like you said, the first half was a little rough on him, on the pitching side of it. And he keep working hard. He keep making them aware that and believing in.
3: This is West Michigan's home for the Whitecaps. WJRW Grand Rapids. W291 DJ Grand Rapids. A Cumulus Media Station. The Ticket. West Michigan's sports leader.
9: Now, we see the result. So, that's, like I said, that's what it's about, minor league baseball development. And that's part of the development.
10: You're coming down the home stretch. You have a small lead at the time of this conversation in the Midwest League's Eastern Division. What has gone so right for you here over the last couple of weeks? And what's the most important thing that you need to see these guys continue to do in order to get that hard-to-get playoff spot?
9: I think we don't care about, we don't care about nobody else. We care about ourselves. And I'll be honest with you, I don't look at the standing.
10: That's what we're here for, we can tell you.
9: I look at the performance. If we play a clean baseball, if we pitch well and we hit the ball, we got a chance to win. And we go in, like I said, we go in day by day. Today is a new day. Tomorrow is going to be a new day. So let's try to repeat what we did the day before. That we have success and repeat it the next day and repeat it the next day. At the end of the day, if we make it up in the playoff, we'll be in the playoff. But, for now, we don't think about where we are in the standing. We care about ourselves, finish strong, play the best baseball we can play on a daily basis.
10: Well, clean games is certainly something you guys have excelled at doing this year. The fewest errors of any team in the Midwest League. You guys have been playing very clean from that perspective. I always remember a manager here in West Michigan a handful of years ago, and I asked him, I said, what makes you guys such a good team? And he said, we make all the plays that we're supposed to make. And you guys have been making all those plays. And then some, just listening to you talk, you sound a lot like a manager up in Detroit. So sounds like you guys have the right idea and you guys are focusing on the right details. Rene Rivera, the manager of the West Michigan Whitecaps, thank you very much. Congratulations, and go get them the rest of the way.
9: Thank you. Appreciate it.
10: That's Rene Rivera right here on Whitecaps Radio. Well, back here in Dayton, Ohio, you might be wondering, when is this ball game going to start? It is past 7:05 p.m. local time, and
11: If anything, Dayton has a tendency to start early rather than on time or late. Now, that all being said, we had some wicked weather just before the start of this ball game and first pitch. Although it is not in a unending delay, it is not in an open-ended rain delay situation. We do know that this game not going to start on time. But the good news is that we do have an expected start time and first pitch. 7:30 here on the Whitecaps Baseball Network. So we will keep it here in the interim. And on the other side of this timeout, you're going to hear our conversation with Jackson Strong, one of the vocal leaders of this Whitecaps team in 2026. We'll hear from him on the other side of this timeout because we have a little time to reminisce about everything that has been this 2026 season. And who better to do it than with one of the leaders, one of the captains of this Whitecaps team. Jackson Strong joins us next as we get you ready for eventual first pitch here on Whitecaps Radio.
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11: Welcome back. Whitecaps Radio. We are coming down the home stretch of the 2026 regular season, and what a second half it has become. And one of the big reasons why the Whitecaps have turned their season around is Jackson Strong, outfielder for the West Michigan Whitecaps, who has led the charge among so many over the course of the last 5, 6, 7 weeks. He joins us now here on this edition of Caps Pregame. Jackson, what a couple of months now, and you guys find yourself in a whole different position than you did in the first half.
14: Yeah, it's cool. I mean, you know, coming back from where we were in the first half and just being here throughout all of it, it's been cool to see, and players we have come and gone, and honestly, it's just been a tight group throughout, and whoever's came has just been welcomed, and I think that's a big part of why we've become so successful recently is just the vibe that we've kind of built over these last, like you said, 5 to 7 weeks. It's just been, you know, just preaching winning, and we've kind of gotten on a roll, and we're just only focused on that, and it's been great.
11: If anyone's seen the movie Dodgeball, we all love a good underdog story. So tell me about what the first half was and how you guys were able to stick together through those tough times to get where you are now.
14: Yeah, I think a lot of the first half was finding our identity as a team, right? I mean, you come off last year where, you know, we're Midwest champs, one of the best records in minor league baseball, one of the best teams in the minors in the last 40, 50 years. And obviously this team is not that team, right? And no matter what, there's always comparisons that are going to happen. And I think the first half was just not pressure, but it was just, you know, us having to find our identity as a team and who we were and how we were going to produce and how we were going to win games. Obviously, we're not going to go out there and overpower teams like we did last year. So it's just, it's about finding out who we are and trying to find ways to win how we know how to win.
11: You know, what's funny is that I kind of ask myself the same question, you know, what is the identity of this group over the course of this season? And I think you're right. I think you guys were figuring it out in the first month or two. But now you look down at the numbers and you see, okay, so that's the best defensive team in this league, and it's by a wide margin. You guys are killing it on that side. Your pitching has been just as good as almost any team in the league, but over the past month and a half, your offense, which had been sitting close to the bottom, all of a sudden has turned into one of the best offenses in all of minor league baseball, let alone the Midwest League. How did that light bulb come on for you guys?
14: Yeah, I think it's just at the end of the day, we have good players, and maybe they weren't doing what they were supposed to do at the beginning of the year, but now that we're later into the year and everybody's kind of finding their stride and finding out who they are in this lineup too is huge. You know, finding your footing in a lineup is always tough, especially when there's guys coming and going and maybe the lineup's not always the same. But having staples like myself, Bryce Rayner, Clayton Campbell's been great. Hurtado's been, you know, on the come up. And it's just been great having staples in our lineup that, you know, guys are going to come out and put together good ABs. And you got guys like Steven Rustich, Nolan McCarthy coming out. And, I mean, you can't forget Bo, right, coming up, and as well as Espy. Just guys, you know, making an impact in different ways. And I think that's a big identity of this team, right, is just guys doing their part and being who they are. And I think everybody who's come through has done their part and has been great for us.
11: We're talking with Jackson Strong. So nobody ever likes to talk about themselves. So I want to give you an opportunity to talk about some of the other guys in this clubhouse, some guys that you've been noticing that have been really putting the time in, putting the work in, and maybe either starting to see that change or have seen that changed over the course of this season. Who are some people that have really impressed you along the way?
14: I think, you know, everybody looks at Bo Ankeny as a guy who just, big guy, comes out and just hits homers, right? But, you know, I know where he comes from in college, and it's a lot of, you know, a lot of hard work, a lot of swing and miss, a lot of strikeouts. And, you know, for him to come in and put the ball in play, put together good at-bats, draw walks, and obviously, you know, he's going to get the ball. He's going to catch barrels when he does. But for him to, you know, come up here and be diligent and better pitching than low A and draw walks and put together good ABs has been really fun to watch for me. And I think another guy who stands out is Clayton Campbell. I mean, he's been here the whole year with me, and we've been together for, I think me and him have probably, we're one of the few guys who have been here the whole year. And I think it's cool to watch him develop over the year and how well he puts together at bats now, and just to see where he was back in April and where he is now as a player and as a person. He's become a leader in this clubhouse too, and it's been cool to watch. And he's a, you know, a glue guy, as they say. So it's been cool to watch him as well.
11: One of the guys that we talked to recently was your manager, Rene Rivera, and we asked him about Clayton Campbell, and he said that Clayton went to them after last season, because of course Rene was down in Lakeland, as you were, for a good chunk of the year. And he went to Rene and he said that he had this big plan. He was going to go back to New Zealand and he was going to do this, and put the work in. And, you know, you look at a guy who hadn't had probably the seasons he had wanted to have down in Lakeland, and now all of a sudden he's at a higher level and he's playing the best baseball of his entire career. What have you noticed that he's done to make that happen?
14: It's been about diligence, to be honest. It's been about just coming in every day and, you know, having the confidence that you're going to put it together. And it's like, after those years of not really doing what you want, you kind of figure out that, you know, you're going to figure out what you're going to need to do. And I think for him, that's just, you know, putting together good at bats and hitting the ball hard, which he's been doing all year. So I think for him coming in here and just putting in work every day, like I said, he's been a leader on this team, and him taking a lead role on this team, I think, has helped him as a hitter as well. Just knowing that guys depend on him and knowing that he's going to drive in runs and he's going to win us ball games, as he has multiple times this year. And, you know, he's just a consistent bat in this lineup, and I think he's going to go on next year and do bigger and better things. And, you know, I can't wait to watch him.
11: We're talking with Jackson Strong. What's your favorite thing that you've gotten out of this year? Because, you know, we talked about the tough start and the turnaround, but, you know, you've gotten a chance to play center field, right field. You've had a chance to hit at the top of the lineup more often than not. Your season has started to continue to blossom as we've gone along. There's a lot of different things to like. You made a lot of plays in the outfield, but is there anything for you that stands out as kind of one of those things that you'll point to after this season, depending on what happens in the playoffs, as to something that you're really proud of?
14: I don't know. I don't focus a ton on me personally. At the end of the day, it's, you know, if we go out there and win a championship and, you know, I don't do great in the playoffs, and it is what it is. We won a championship as a team, right? But
11: do you even have any fingers left for rings after last year? Didn't you win two last year?
14: Yeah, two is awesome. Two is cool in 1 year. But obviously I need to fill up both hands. So, I mean, you know, we're going to do our best to get another one this year. And I think, you know, just as a team, you know, like you said, I think something flipped in our team 5 to 7 weeks ago, and we just kind of never looked back, right? I mean, it's just winning's contagious and hitting's contagious, and it's just, it's not even just hitting. It's all aspects of the game, and our pitching has been great. Like you said, number one defense in all the Midwest League, and I think it's just something happened. I can't even put a finger on it, really, but something happened a little bit ago, and we just haven't looked back.
10: Well, it's been fun watching you guys. Of course, you've got about 2 weeks left, maybe a week left in the regular season, depending on when you're listening back to this, whether you're driving around or listening to the Whitecaps Baseball Network. So what is it going to take for this home stretch? You guys have a small lead at the moment in order for you guys to keep it going and to get that X by your name at the end of the second half.
14: Yeah, I think it's a lot of obviously the results on the field are going to dictate what happens in terms of playoffs. But it goes back to our process, and it goes back to what's gotten us here these last 5 to 7 weeks. And I think what's gotten us here these last 5 to 7 weeks has just been being the most cohesive clubhouse on the field, right? If we're more cohesive than the other team, if we have a better process than the other team, if we focus on what we can control more than the other team, if we all do all those things, our results going to be better. And I think that's just that's just the game of baseball, right? You can't control a lot of what happens out there, but we have been controlling a lot of what's been happening inside that nobody sees. And whether it's, guys coming in early and doing work at home and staying late, getting extra lifts in, getting extra mobility, whatever they have to do to stay healthy and stay on the field, we've just been doing that better than everybody else, in my opinion. And I think that's what's going to get us over the hump in the playoffs, and that's what's going to get us to ultimately another championship.
10: All right, last one before we let you go, because we were talking about this before we started this conversation on the air. Dangles and Digs Night is coming to West Michigan, and we celebrate the Grand Rapids Griffins and the Major League Volleyball team in Grand Rapids. The Grand Rapids Rise, the only Major League team based in Grand Rapids. And as it turns out, and I think some people who follow Whitecaps baseball, you might be listening, you might already know this about Jackson, but he's got a big volleyball family. I just didn't realize how big it was. So give us the details as to how this all has found its way to your family.
14: Yeah, I mean, my mother's side of the family has had, my mom is the oldest of five sisters. She played Division I, and all four of her sisters have played volleyball at some level in college. So they just, growing up around them as a kid, you see them playing all the time after college. They still play here and there in their old age, I'm going to say.
10: No one let them hear that part.
14: But it's been great. And I think they're very much an influence on me and how I started playing volleyball, right? I mean, my mom taught me the game when I was very young. And by the time I got to about 10 or 12 and could play, competitively, there wasn't a ton of boys volleyball around in just where I grew up. And I think my mom and another dad took the reins, and they made like a 12U team. It was one of the only 12U teams around at the time. And I played with a bunch of just random kids I never met that were all the same age and just wanted to try out volleyball. And that was my first introduction to volleyball. My mom took me to practice. We practiced twice a week for about 4 or 5 months, and it was some of the most fun I've ever had. We played like one tournament, and it was extremely fun. And that's kind of how I got into volleyball, was just my mom was very into it, and she could tell I was into it, and she would never, she never forced me to come out. She never forced me to play. It was always one of those things where I would come out and I would enjoy myself, and I loved doing it. And it was great to spend time with her too. And kind of as I went through high school, I played varsity for 3 years, 4 years maybe. Played varsity volleyball for 4 years.
10: Oh, is that a guys team?
14: Yeah, we had a guys volleyball team. I played 3 or 4 years of varsity, and then I played club volleyball. We went to nationals. Our team was ranked second in the country at one point in nationals. Yeah, when I was 16, our 16U team was ranked second in the country. Played with guys that went to Penn State, Ohio State, UCLA. I played with some of the best volleyball around in my area. Played with some of the best players from there. So it was cool to have another thing outside of baseball too. That was another part of it.
10: And now to see the growth of that sport has just been unbelievable.
14: Yeah, it's been huge. And I actually went to a Grand Rapids Rise game when they were here at the end of April. I went to a game with my mom, and it was cool. It was cool to see. That's just the highest level of volleyball you're going to see anywhere. So It's cool, and, you know, can't wait for Thursday night. Is it Thursday, I think, the night
10: is? Yes, Thursday night.
14: Yeah, you know, excited for Thursday, and hopefully they come out, and we can do a little collab, and, yeah, it'll be fun.
10: Yeah, something tells me they're going to be looking for you come Thursday night. Jackson Strong, thank you very much for joining us, and go get him the rest of the way.
14: Yes, sir, will do.
10: That's Jackson Strong right here on Whitecaps Radio.
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Let's do this. It's the West Michigan Whitecaps and the Dayton Dragons here from Day Air Ballpark. 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Here's a look at the West Michigan Whitecaps starting lineup, thanks to Roost Chris Steakhouse inside the Amway Grand Plaza Hotel in downtown Grand Rapids, online at roostchris.com. For the West Michigan Whitecaps, they come in with a second half record of 35-29, 59-69 overall. Edion Espinal leads things off. He's the catcher for the Caps, and Bryce Rayner back in the lineup at shortstop. He bats second. Christian Santana's hitting third. He's in left field. While the middle three has the DH, Bo Ankeny, center fielder Andrew Sojka, and Steven Hrustich in right tonight. Bottom three has Ricardo Hurtado getting the chance at first base with Juan Hernandez at second. And Sammy Heal is back in the lineup. He's playing the hot corner for West Michigan. He's at third base here tonight. And they go up against Davey Villafana, who's 0-4 with an 8.16 ERA. There's a look at our Roost Chris Steakhouse starting lineups for the West Michigan Whitecaps, online at roostchris.com. Edion Espinal, switch hitter, digs into the left-handed batter's box. He's ready for baseball. We hope you are. The first pitch of the game is a fastball up high, and we are underway at 7:33 p.m. Game time temperature is 79 degrees. It is as humid as all get out here tonight. Here's the 1-0 pitch to Eddie. Slaps it foul back to the screen, and it's 1-1. Caps going with their navy tops today. It's a blue versus black jersey combination situation. Dayton going with their black uniforms with the Dragons green as a trim and the term Gem City on the front. As Espinal blasts one high in the air, deep left field. Back goes Jacob Friend looking up, and it's off the top of the wall. Edion Espinal strolls into second base as his helmet falls off halfway between first and second. He's got a leadoff double to start the ball game. I thought for a moment that Eddie got enough for his first home run as a West Michigan Whitecap. Didn't quite have enough to get it out of the ballpark. That'll bring up Bryce Rayner. Well, on one swing of the bat, the Whitecaps have already matched their hit total from last night. Here's the first toss. Bryce Rayner takes a fastball upstairs. One ball, no strikes on Rayner, hitting 271, 18 homers, 67 runs batted in. You know, I don't think it's crazy. And we haven't had this conversation very much this year. First, let's get the 1-0 pitch to Bryce Rayner with Espinal, the runner at second. Here it is. Changeup, outside corner for a called strike. Up with the right hand goes Trevor Stiles. He's our home plate umpire with Jose Sandoval on the bases. But I don't think it's that far-fetched of an idea that the West Michigan Whitecaps could have back-to-back Midwest League MVPs. 1-1 pitch, big cut and a miss, and it's 1-2. I think back to last year, and get a load of this. Last year, Isaac Pacheco was the Midwest League MVP. Hit .258 with a .388 on base percentage. Here's the 1-2. Fastball upstairs, 2-2. So .260 and .390. Let's just call it that. Round up a little bit for him. Well, Bryce Rayner's hitting .270 with a .380 on base percentage. It's really not all that different. He's got a 2-2 count, the kick and the pitch. Changeup just a hair outside. Three balls and two strikes. Pacheco's OPS on base plus slugging was .887. Rayner's is .866. You've got Pacheco, who is a good defender over at third. I'd say Rayner is just as good as this one's down and in, ball four. Bryce Rayner draws a walk. First and second, nobody out for Christian Santana here in the first. But
for Pacheco, home runs were at 17, RBIs were at 68. For Rainer, he's got more homers, 18, less RBIs by one, 67. I mean, he is right there with Isaac Pacheco's numbers, almost like a carbon copy. Here's Santana, the first pitch, swinging a high fly ball deep in the air center field. Back goes Henley, looking up, and it's gone! Cleared the batter's eye in left center field. Christian Santana with a mammoth three-run blast in the first. Three batters in, the Whitecaps have a 3-0 lead here on Saturday night. Oh, Santana got exactly what he thought he would get. When he guesses right, there is not a ballpark in minor league baseball that can contain him. First pitch, Bo Ankeny takes a fastball over the outside corner for strike one. 0-1 on Bo Ankeny. So the Caps score first, and they score first in a big way as the 0-1 is outside with a slider, 1-1. I think today, if you had to describe the simplest objective for the West Michigan Whitecaps, other than just win the baseball game, of course, that's always the most important thing. 1-1, high and tight with a fastball, it's 2-1. I would say, just from a simple, compelling narrative standpoint, I would say the biggest mission for the Whitecaps here today, versus the 2-1 pitch to Bo, breaking ball outside, 3-1, would be this. Have a chance tomorrow. The best thing that can happen, and it's the only scenario that can happen that allows this, is that the Whitecaps win, 3-1 pitch, high foul fly down the right field line out of play, 3-1, now 3-2, is that the Whitecaps would have any sort of chance going into tomorrow. It's not the craziest thing that could ever happen. It could certainly happen, but I would say it's unlikely. But it's certainly got a non-zero chance of being the case. Here's the payoff pitch to Bo. Swing and a miss. Fastball, upper half, got him swinging, and there's one away. That'll bring up Andrew Sojka. What that needs to look like is this. The Whitecaps win tonight, and the Lake County Captains beat the Great Lakes Loons in Eastlake, Ohio. Now it's Soika's turn. The upright stance on the left-handed batter's box. Takes a fastball outside at 93. It's 1-0. Boy, Christian Santana. His power is right up there with just about anybody on this Whitecaps team. Here's the 1-0. Soika foul tips it at the plate. It's a ball and a strike. But he's right up there with the Bryce Rainers, the Garrett Penningtons, the Jackson Strongs, the Bo Ankenys of the world. They're all in that conversation, but Santana, tell you what, unbelievable pop, 1-1. Fastball rides outside, two balls, one strike. Quick look at the defense for Dayton. Jacob Friend is the left fielder, and we're going to look at their lineup in the bottom of the first. Kyle Henley's in center with the right fielder Keon Vu tonight. We'll do the infield after this 2-1 pitch to Andrew Sojka. On the way. Fastball down and in, 3-1. At third base is Tyson Lewis. Justin LeBron, the number three Cincinnati Reds prospect, manning shortstop with Alfredo Alcantara at second. Ty Doucette's at first. Here's the 3-1. Big cut and a miss by Sojka. At a fastball down in the zone at strike two. John Michael Fale is behind the plate. For Davey Viafana. Here's the turn, the 3-2. Smacks it, center field. This one right at the center fielder, Henley. He's there and he's got it. Two away. It's a long inning, if nothing else. They're making Davey Viafana really have to work. Number 11, Stephen Burrow.
brings up Steven Hrustic. Kind of a late bloomer in this Reds system. Signed for just $20,000 as a 21-year-old a couple of years ago. And he has worked his way as this one's hit ground ball fair down the third baseline off the bat of Hrustic. First pitch shopping, and he smacks it into the corner. Around first is Hrustic. He strolls into second with a two-out double. But he's gotten himself all the way up to number 24 on the MLB pipeline, Cincinnati Reds top 30. Considered in the mid-90s with his fastball, up to 98. Good slider, changeup. Gets a lot of ground balls when it's right. Came up here in mid-July. And over 95 total innings this season, has a combined ERA of 5.78. As the first baseman, Ricardo Hurtado, swings and fouls it straight back. So Ricardo has a no-ball, one-strike count. But a good combination of size, velocity, strike-throwing ability makes him an interesting story and an interesting developmental project for the Reds. Here's his 0-1 pitch. Hurtado takes a changeup that floats inside. It's 1-1. 3-0. Whitecaps with the lead in the top of the first. They've got a runner at second trying to add to their big start thanks to Christian Santana's 3-run home run, his 16th of the year. 1-1. Big cut and a miss. Slider away. It's 1-2.

0: The Grand Valley State football team returns to the bright lights of Lovers Stadium this Thursday night for the 2026 home opener in a whiteout.
1: 10-5 touchdown Lakers! Evan Burtney scores!
0: The Lakers get set for a week one non-conference tilt against the West Texas A&M Buffaloes in the first meeting between the two programs since the 2013 playoffs. Live coverage from Allendale begins at 6 p.m. Kickoff is at 7 p.m. right here on the Ticket West Michigan.
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It's the Lake Gap 3, the Dayton Dragons coming to bat. 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As John Michael Fail fouls back the first pitch he sees, and it's 0-1. He's the catcher. How about this? We've got a game with catchers in both leadoff spots today. I don't think I've ever seen that before. Maybe they're trying to get him an extra at-bat. He is right now tied for the franchise lead in home runs. He's got 30 in his Dragons career. The 0-1 pitch. Breaking ball spins over the inside corner for a strike, and it's 0-2. Keon Vu's in right field with Justin LeBron at short. Ty Doucette plays first with Johnny Ascanio, the DH, and Tyson Lewis at third. The bottom three has Jacob Friend in left, Alfredo Alcantara at second, and Kyle Henley in center field. As the 0-2 pitch is a fastball up high at 92, and it's 1-2 from Wynn Scott, who gets the call for the West Michigan Whitecaps for the fifth game of this six-game series for the penultimate game in the 2026 regular season. The 1-2 pitch outside with a changeup, 2-2. It's been one of the more surprising success stories in the Tigers system this season, going from independent baseball in 2025 to a key role here with the Whitecaps. Here's the 2-2 to John Michael Fail. It's a changeup that misses high, and Fail has worked the count full. 3 seasons at NC State before finishing his college career at San Jose State. Then pitched for the High Point Rockers before the Tigers signed him as an undrafted free agent in May. Fail slams it high in the air, deep center field. This one's got a chance, and it is gone.

0: for John Michael Fail. And the entire Dayton Dragons team is out of the dugout to congratulate John Michael Fail on becoming the Dayton Dragons franchise all-time home run leader. That's number 31. The announcement has just been made. They already had the graphic ready. John Michael Fail is being pushed to come back on the field, and it's a curtain call. What a special moment for the Dayton Dragons franchise. First pitch to Keon Vu is a fastball that grabs the outside corner, and it's 0-1. These Dragons fans can leave the ballpark tonight, win or lose, knowing the 0-1 pitch is chopped down the first baseline to Hurtado. He's got it, stomps on first, and there's one away. So everybody at this ballpark tonight now knows that win or lose for their Dragons, they got to be a part and witness Dayton Dragons history here tonight. And now the question for that Dayton Dragons staff is whether or not they're going to get that baseball. Whenever it's a big moment, somebody's trying to get the ball. First pitch is a fastball up high to Justin LeBron, and it's 1-0. And I guess if you're on the Whitecaps side, if it was going to happen, better to have it happen when you have a lead like the one the Whitecaps got thanks to their Christian Santana home run. Next toss, swinging a liner to second, one hop. Hernandez has it, plants, throws, and got him for out number two. Dynamite play by Hernandez. Had to go a long way to his left, plant, throw, and get a speedy base runner in Justin LeBron. LeBron could not get there fast enough, although I bet MJ probably would have. You get it. Two outs. Here's Ty Doucette. Here's the kick and the pitch. This one, a fastball. Oof. Yikes. Call it high and away, I suppose, and it's one ball, no strikes. Trevor Stiles is our home plate umpire tonight. He's calling the balls and strikes. Jose Sandoval is on the bases for this one. Here's the lefty-lefty matchup, and the 1-0 is a cut on and missed. And with a changeup on the hands, and it's 1-1. Since joining the Whitecaps, Scott's been outstanding. Wins Scott with a 1-0 record and a 0.61 ERA. 16 strikeouts and just 3 walks in 14 and 2/3 innings. 1-1 pitch, ropes it on a hop to the second baseman. Diving to his right is Hernandez. He's got it, fires to first, and he got him. That's a dynamite dime from Juan Hernandez to end the first. The whole dugout up to appreciate that effort, not only for that play, but on the play before. Well, I've had an eventful first inning. Tough act to follow as we go to the second. 3-1 West Michigan in front on Whitecaps Radio.
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0: Juan Hernandez made that unbelievable play to finish the bottom of the first inning, and now he's at the plate to start the second. The first pitch is inside to Juan. One ball, no strikes from Davey Villafana. He's back on the mound for the Dayton Dragons after both teams traded home runs in inning number one. Christian Santana with a three-run blast, then John Michael Fail with a solo shot. It's the 1-0 pitch is a ground ball towards second base. This one's backhanded. Alcantara's got it. Swings it over to first, one up and one down for West Michigan. That'll bring up Sammy Heal. And before he bats, let's pause 10 seconds so our stations can identify themselves.
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0: Now it's Sammy Heal's turn. First pitch to him is a fastball that paints the outer half for strike one. Well, Dayton was able to avoid having to dip into their bullpen early here tonight. 0-1, fouls it back to the screen. Nothing in two to Sammy, who's back in after leaving one of the early games in this series with, looked like he had tightened up in his back, perhaps. But he's back in here tonight. The 0-2 pitch. Sammy waves and misses for strike three. Went after a fastball in the outer half at 94, and Villafana takes care of him on three pitches. First pitch to Eddie on Espinal is a fastball outside. And then count one ball, no strikes on Eddie. So back to the top of the order we go. Bryce Rayner will follow as well. Here's a check swing, and Espinal went too far. On the fastball off the plate, one ball, one strike. 3-1, Whitecaps with the lead. And John Michael Fail setting some Dayton Dragons history tonight. 1-1 pitch bounces up on a slider, and the count goes to 2-1. Here's the kick, the 2-1 pitch. Espinal hammers it. High in the air, deep center field. Long run, Henley on the warning track, and he's got it. Espinal is out, and so are the Whitecaps. Boy, Espinal has come up just short. Not once, but twice in his bid to hit his first home run as a West Michigan Whitecap. Let's go to the bottom of the second. 3-1 West Michigan in front on Whitecaps Radio.
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We're in the bottom of the second inning, better late than never. After a 40-minute rain delay started off our night, now we're back at it. The first pitch to Johnny Ascanio was a strike. The 0-1 pitch is a wave and a miss at a changeup, and it's 0-2. Ascanio, the leadoff man, Tyson Lewis, Jacob Friend, the next three for the Dayton Dragons as the 0-2 pitch is a fastball up high, 1-2. Now the kick and the 1-2 pitch. Swing and a number out in front of the plate. Scott bare hands, turns, throws, and he pulls off the first baseman, Ricardo Hurtado, from the bag. That was as good as a swinging bunt, perfectly placed between the plate and the pitcher's mound. And when Scott, there's really not much he could do other than make an accurate throw to first base. They might give him an error for that. We'll wait and see. Makes the batter Tyson Lewis with a runner at first and nobody out. First toss to the speedy Tyson Lewis. Smacks it on the ground to second. Hernandez has it. Running throw to second for one on to first, not in time. Tyson Lewis is way too fast. Boy, they have seen Dayton really test Juan Hernandez over at second base. They have put a ton of pressure on him. Now to bring up Jacob Friend. Here's the set, and now the pitch on the way to Friend. Big cut and a miss at a fastball. Nothing in one. No balls, one strike on Friend. Hitting 14 home runs this season as he waves and misses at a changeup inside. It's 0-2. 46 RBIs, 209 the batting average this year. He's kind of the Jackson Strong of this Dayton Dragons team. So maybe not as good defensively, but he's still very capable in that way. Here's the set. Now the 0-2 pitch. Friend waves and misses for strike three. Went after a changeup, down and away. Friend is out number two here in inning number two. Here's Alfredo Alcantara with two outs. First pitch is a breaking ball that hovers just a hair inside. So he misses one ball and no strikes on Alcantara. Quick look at the Whitecaps defense. So we've had a lot of eventful moments here in the first inning plus. We'll give that to you after this 1-0 pitch. Runner goes, breaking ball, swing and a miss, throw down to second base, and it's not in time. Espinal, the catcher, had Alcantara falling over home plate, and yet there was no interference called. Safe at second is Johnny Ascanio. Boy, I am surprised that there was no interference called right there. We often see that call at this level. And now a base hit could bring Dayton within a run and really undo that big swing from Santana. 1-1 pitch, swing and a miss at a slider down and in, and it's 1-2. Christian Santana is the left fielder with Andrew Soika in center. Steven Hrustich is in right tonight.